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Green Castle's home for genuine country gold, 95.9 The Big Dog. I'm going to miss her. That's Brad Paisley. It's TJ Allen and Big Dog Nation. And Dan the Man Woods has our third 60-minute music block every weekday just before 3. That's only here on The Big Dog. It's brought to you by our buddies over at Johnson & Johnson Heating, Air Conditioning, and Plumbing in Martinsburg. 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
8: Here's your Panhandle News Network forecast. Tonight, expect mostly cloudy skies with a low of 48. Tomorrow will also be mostly cloudy with a high of 67. Tomorrow night, the sky will be moonlit with a low of 46. With your exclusive 95.9 Big Dog AccuWeather forecast, I'm meteorologist Jason Caterina.

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interstate when a guy with this bird on his shoulder walked through the door. Yeah. He proceeded to tell me the wildest thing. He said, sir, this bird of mine can sing like no other bird you have ever heard before. Well, I kind of looked at the guy and said, oh, really?

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AJ there, and she's got the rhythm, and I got the blues. It's the Nashville Notebook every weekday morning at 7:05 with Bob Steele. It's the inside scoop from the Music City and a whole lot more, and it's only here on The Big Dog. Kenny Chesney now, don't blink. It's The Big Dog.

0: 95.9 The Big Dog, your home for genuine country gold, Sawyer Brown, and Some Girls Do. It's TJ Allen. This is Big Dog Nation. And congratulations to Lisa Gates of Inwood, who was the grand prize winner in the Johnson & Johnson Heating, Air Conditioning, and Plumbing 30 Anniversary Feel the Love Ultimate $30,000 giveaway. 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
12: Here's your Panhandle News Network forecast. Overnight, expect mostly cloudy skies with a low of 48. Tomorrow, Thursday, will bring mostly cloudy conditions with a high of 67. Thursday night will feature a clear moonlit sky with a low of 46. With your exclusive 95.9 Big Dog AccuWeather forecast, I'm meteorologist Jason Caterina.

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And if you see news happening around the four states, text news to 35651. That's news to 35651. Keith Whitley now, and I'm no stranger to the rain on The Big Dog.

They say music soothes the soul of the savage beast within us. Well, we want your beast to wake up. It's the Big Dog Classic.

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He left his fortune to some guy he barely knew. His kids were mad as hell,

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It's Mayberry. 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

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Joe D. Messina and stand beside me. It's TJ Allen, 855-959-DAWG. Tim McGraw and Something Like That.

0: 95.9 The Big Dog. We are your home for genuine country gold. Keith Urban and where the black top ends. It's TJ Allen. This is Big Dog Nation. Scooting on out of here for this Wednesday. Catch you guys back here tomorrow and we'll do it all over again. Until then, Big Dogs, have a great rest of your night.
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9: Here's your Panhandle News Network forecast. Overnight, expect mostly cloudy skies with a low of 48. Tomorrow, Thursday, will bring mostly cloudy conditions with a high of 67. Thursday night will feature a clear moonlit sky with a low of 46. With your exclusive 95.9 Big Dog AccuWeather forecast, I'm meteorologist Jason Caterina.

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0: 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Hey, Big Dogs, the Rotary of Shepherdstown is holding a craft beer festival coming up Saturday, October 10th at the Pavilion at Morgan's Grove Park in Shepherdstown. Now, the tickets are $30, including a mouth-watering bites from on-site food trucks, proceeds to benefit the youth of Jefferson County through the Rotary Club of Shepherdstown. 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
4: Here's your Panhandle News Network forecast. Overnight, expect mostly cloudy skies with a low of 48. Tomorrow, Thursday, will bring mostly cloudy conditions with a high of 67. Thursday night will feature a clear moonlit sky with a low of 46. With your exclusive 95.9 Big Dog AccuWeather forecast, I'm meteorologist Jason Kelly.

0: From Harper's Ferry to Mogginsville, Gettysburg to Frederick, we are number one for genuine country gold.
1: On a warm summer's evening, on a train bound for nowhere, I met up with a gambler. We were both too tired to sleep, so we took turns of staring out the window at the darkness till boredom overtook us. And he began to speak. He said, "Son, I've made a life

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The devil went down to Georgia. He was looking for a soul to steal. He was in a bind because he was way behind and he was willing to make a deal. When he came across this young man sawing on a fiddle and playing it hot, and the devil jumped up on a hickory stump and said, "Boy, let me tell you what. I guess you didn't know it, but I'm a fiddle player too. And if you'd care to take a dare, I'll make a bet with you. Now you play pretty good fiddle, boy, but give the devil his due. I bet a fiddle of gold against your soul, cause I think I'm better than you." 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

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And then a band of demons joined in and it sounded something like,

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Johnny said, "Devil, just come on back if you ever want to try again. 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

0: 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Hey, Big Dogs, the Star Legacy Foundation will be holding a Their Light Still Shines, a Luminary Evening of Remembrance, coming up Saturday, October 10th from 5 p.m. to 6:30 p.m. at Poorhouse Farm Park in the Pavilion. 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
4: Here's your Panhandle News Network forecast. Overnight, expect mostly cloudy skies with a low of 48. Tomorrow, Thursday, will bring mostly cloudy conditions with a high of 67. Thursday night will feature a clear moonlit sky.

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4: Here's your Panhandle News Network forecast. Overnight, expect mostly cloudy skies with a low of 48. Tomorrow, Thursday, will bring mostly cloudy conditions with a high of 67. Thursday night will feature a clear moonlit sky with a low of 46. With your exclusive 95.9 Big Dog AccuWeather forecast, I'm meteorologist Jason Caterina.

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And while you're there, hit that like button and share us with your friends.

0: What time zone am I on? What country am I in?
1: It doesn't matter. It's 5 o'clock somewhere.
0: It's always on 5 in Margaritaville, come to think of it.
1: Yeah, I heard that.
0: You've been there, haven't you?
1: Yes, sir.
0: I've seen your boat there.
1: I've been to Margaritaville a few times.
0: All right. Well, that's good.
1: Stumble my way back.
0: Okay. Well, we just want to make sure you can keep it between the navigational beacons.
1: Between the buoys. I got it.
0: All right. Well, it's 5 o'clock. Let's go somewhere.
1: I'm ready. Crank it up.
0: Let's get out of here.
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3: Here's your Panhandle News Network forecast. Overnight, expect mostly cloudy skies with a low of 48. Tomorrow, Thursday, will bring mostly cloudy conditions with a high of 67. Thursday night will feature a clear moonlit sky with a low of 46. With your exclusive 95.9 Big Dog AccuWeather forecast, I'm meteorologist Jason Caterina.

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emergency board. I've got my diesel wound up and she's running like never before. 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

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I saw him. He was standing there right next to the stage, and he shouted,

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3: Here's your Panhandle News Network forecast. Today will bring mostly cloudy skies with a high temperature of 67. Tonight, expect a moonlit sky with a low of 46. Tomorrow is set to be mostly sunny and pleasant with a high reaching 74. Tomorrow night will be mainly clear with a low of 51. With your exclusive 95.9 Big Dog AccuWeather forecast, I'm meteorologist Joe Lundberg.

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This song will bring those days back in less than four notes. Hey, what's with the sweatpants and the clogs anyway?

0: 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Berkeley Community Pride West Virginia will be holding Pride in the Park 2026 on Saturday, October 3rd from 1 to 6 p.m. at the War Memorial Park in Martinsburg. 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
4: Good morning from the MTA. 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Brunswick train 872 is on time this morning. Train 874 is delayed about 5 minutes. Train 878 is also on schedule, leaving Martinsburg at 625, Duffield 642, Harpers Ferry 653, Brunswick 707, Point of Rocks 717. The train pulls into Union Station after 8:30. For the MTA Transit Team, I'm Austin Todd with your MARC Rail Update. We got AccuWeather.
5: Here's your Panhandle News Network forecast. Today will bring mostly cloudy skies with a high temperature of 67. Tonight, expect a moonlit sky with a low of 46. Tomorrow is set to be mostly sunny and pleasant with a high reaching 74. Tomorrow night will be mainly clear with a low of 51. With your exclusive 95.9 Big Dog AccuWeather forecast, I'm meteorologist Joe Lundberg.

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0: 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Hey, Big Dogs, the Alzheimer's Association hosts the 2026 Walk to End Alzheimer's coming up Sunday, October 18th. 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
3: I'm Gianna Gelosi. Iranian President Masoud Pezeshkian accusing the U.S. and Israel of committing terror attacks against his people at the U.N. General Assembly.
4: Our innocent people

0: have been the targets of cowardly attacks and aggressions imposed upon our country.
1: This comes a day after President Trump addressed the assembly, threatening to annihilate the regime if a peace deal isn't made. At Joint Base Andrews, Fox's Peter Ducey.
2: There are these reports that China has been helping the Iranians with targeting information, including some that might have killed U.S. service members. The president wants that to stop.
1: China wants the U.S. to pause arms sales to Taiwan. Artificial intelligence, big topic of discussion. 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
3: Good morning from the MTA on the MARC train system. Brunswick train 872 is leaving Harper's Ferry just before 5:30. Brunswick 5:40, Point of Rocks 5:51. Expected arrival in Washington is around 7:10. Train 874 is leaving Martinsburg at 5:25. Duffield's 5:43, Brunswick 6:08. That train is arriving in Washington at 7:35. And finally, train 878 is leaving at 6:25. For the MTA transit team, I'm Austin Todd with your MARC rail update. We got AccuWeather.
4: Here's your Panhandle News Network forecast. Today will bring mostly cloudy skies with a high temperature of 67. Tonight, expect a moonlit sky with a low of 46. Tomorrow is set to be mostly sunny and pleasant with a high reaching 74. Tomorrow night will be mainly clear with a low of 51. With your exclusive 95.9 Big Dog AccuWeather forecast, I'm meteorologist Joe Lundberg.

Darling, I've wasted a lot of years not seeing the real you. But tonight your beauty is shining through. And I never took the time to let you know. So before he takes you away, please let me say.

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1: This report is sponsored by AirServe Heating and Air Conditioning. New crash reported southbound 95 right after Eastern Avenue. Can't see what's blocked, but it's backing things up back toward Pulaski Highway already. Already a little volume delays northbound on 95, just getting past the tunnel and up past Keith Avenue. Round the Beltway, no current incidents, active work zones, or delays to report. They were checking on a crash northbound on the BW Parkway between 198 and Route 32. 95 between the Beltways checks in incident-free. 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I'm Beverly Farmer with traffic.
2: Good morning from the MTA on the MARC train system. Brunswick train 872 is leaving Harper's Ferry just before 5:30. Brunswick 5:40, Point of Rocks 5:51. Expected arrival in Washington is around 7:10. Train 874 is leaving Martinsburg at 5:25. Duffield's 5:43, Brunswick 6:08. That train is arriving in Washington at 7:35. And finally, train 878 is leaving at 6:25. For the MTA Transit team, I'm Austin Todd with your MARC Rail update.
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0: past the tunnel and up past Keith Avenue. Round the Beltway, no current incidents, active work zones, or delays to report. They were checking on a crash northbound on the BW Parkway between 198 and Route 32. 95 between the Beltways checks in incident-free. 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I'm Beverly Farmer with traffic.
1: Good morning from the MTA on the MARC train system. Brunswick train 872 is leaving Harper's Ferry just before 5:30. Brunswick 5:40, Point of Rocks 5:51. Expected arrival in Washington is around 7:10. Train 874 is leaving Martinsburg at 5:25. Duffield's 5:43, Brunswick 6:08. That train is arriving in Washington at 7:35. And finally, train 878 is leaving at 6:25. For the MTA Transit Team, I'm Austin Todd with your MARC Rail Update.
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3: Fox News, I'm Chris DeMeo. President Trump meets today with China's President Xi Jinping at the White House. He says he'll be joined by some heavyweights.
4: I would say you have the entire tech world, the entire banking world, and a lot more. No, you have I think it's sort of the, if you go by points, I think it's the ultimate crowd.
3: Xi and the president are expected to discuss the Iran war and artificial intelligence. Venezuelan acting President Delcy Rodriguez addressing the United Nations General Assembly for the first time.
5: Thanking President Trump for resuming diplomatic ties, calling the dispute with the U.S. and earthquakes in Venezuela major tests of its life as a nation. Stressing recovery will take time, but noting Venezuela has started a democratic process and there will be elections.
3: That's Fox's Kristen Goodwin reporting. 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
7: Here's your Panhandle News Network forecast. Today will bring mostly cloudy skies with a high temperature of 67. Tonight, expect a moonlit sky with a low of 46. Tomorrow is set to be mostly sunny and pleasant with a high reaching 74. Tomorrow night will be mainly clear with a low of 51. With your exclusive 95.9 Big Dog AccuWeather forecast, I'm meteorologist Joe Lundberg.

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Good Thursday morning, big dogs. It is the five times over caffeinated morning radio show with me, Bob Steele, playing more music, having more fun, and definitely drinking more coffee than any other radio host. How about that in the four state? Man, oh man, oh man, oh man, oh man. It's Friday Eve, the weekend Eve, and, you know, it's who knew? Who knew we would slip into temperatures in the 40s overnight? Yeah, brr! You get up and you go out, let the dogs out, and you go, holy crap! I need a jacket. I'll be right back, Fido. Fido's going, well, I gotta go out. Come on, Dad. I gotta go out. No. I'm not going out without a coat. What about me? That's a whole other story. Dogs in coats. But anyway, I digress. Here we are in Thursday, and it's just absolutely amazing. I don't know where the week went, but playing genuine country gold, as always. The hits from the 80s, the 90s, a little 70s and 60s thrown in just for fun. And then we give you the information you need to get you to your day. News, weather, sports, traffic, all of that. Yeah, traffic from award-winning traffic reporter from Metro Traffic, Allie Oakley. She's got everything covered. 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Then we give you the local angles as well with our Panhandle News Network, originating right here at the Big Dog. Marsha and Clint got you covered on all those regional, state, and local stories. 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So if you're into college sports, high school sports, intramural sports, middle school sports, we've got you covered. Luke, Parker, Nathan, man, they're there. They're at the games. They're talking to the players, talking to the coaches. Yeah, they got you covered there. 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All of that here on 95.9 The Big Dog. So we add a huge mug of Joe and a lot of music and give it to you every weekday morning for free. 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So let's get started, shall we? 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

0: 95.9, a big dog shaking it with Neil McCoy from 1997. Neil was in town this past weekend, this past week, at the Great Frederick Fair. If you missed him, I've been telling you, go see Neil. You're gonna walk away going, man, that guy's got more energy than any three people I know. Well, if you missed it, you missed it big time. So here's your big dog weather forecast. Heating your house or the attic? 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Here's your four-state forecast. Going to be mostly cloudy and cool today. High 65. Tonight, partly cloudy, low 44. Sunny and a bit warmer tomorrow, high 73. Right now, it is a chilly 48 degrees outside in Martinsburg. We'll have a complete weather update coming up in minutes. 95.9, the Big Dog, 613, Steel in the morning time.
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2: 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Southbound 95 delays begin after the Beltway ramps past Route 40 Pulaski Highway. Southbound I-895 delays begin after I-95, most of the way into the tunnel. Around the Beltway, no active work zones or delays to report right now, just below speed on the inner loop getting past the exit for Route 10. 95 and the BW Parkway incident-free between the beltways, but southbound seeing some volume delays in Jessup and northbound in Laurel, incident-free on the 29 corridor and I-70. 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

0: 95.9 to Big Dog. Tim McGraw from 1997. That's everywhere. Genuine country gold is what we do. The hits from the 80s and 90s is what we play. And then we throw in a little from the 60s and 70s. Have a little fun there as well. Here's what's happening around the four state. Today is, well, Cherry's Jubilee Day, Family Health and Fitness USA Day, Ghost Hunting Day, Hunting and Fishing Day, Public Lands Day, Punctuation Day, Save Your Photos Day, Schwenkenfielder Thanksgiving, whatever that is, Seat Check Saturday, Singles Day, National Horchetta Day. Lots of things to celebrate today. It is Linda McCartney's heavenly birthday, Paul's former wife, Phil Hartman's heavenly birthday from SNL and News Radio. Mean Joe Green from Pittsburgh Steelers is 80 today. Nia Vardalos is 64 from My Big Fat Greek Wedding. Stephanie McMahon is 50, former WWE wrestler who married Triple H. She's Vince McMahon's daughter. It was 237 years ago in 1789, the first Supreme Court was established with six justices nominated by George Washington. It wasn't until 1869 that Congress set the number of justices to be nine that we still have today. 92 years ago in 1934, Babe Ruth played his last game with the New York Yankees. The Boston Red Sox beat Babe and the Yankees 5-0. 58 years ago in 1968, Harry Reisner and Mike Wallace hosted the debut of 60 Minutes. I miss Andy Rooney. 35 years ago in 1991, Dr. Seuss died of cancer at 87. His real name was Theodore Seuss Gazelle. He never had kids of his own, and his first book was rejected by over 20 different publishers. And finally, it was 19 years ago in 2007, The Big Bang Theory premiered on CBS, ran for 12 seasons, and it is about to have its third spinoff series featuring the guy from the comic book store. I'm not sure how well that's going to go, but I did like young Sheldon. And that's what's happening around the four states and in your world on this Friday Eve, Thirsty Thursday on 95.9 The Big Dog. Let's check in with Ali Oakley for the latest traffic.
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2: 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On 81 between Winchester, Martinsburg, and Hagerstown, I don't see any accidents. Traffic looks pretty good. 70 between Hancock, Hagerstown, Myersville, and Frederick. All lanes are open. You merge on a southbound 270. Heavy traffic leaving the Monocacy to get past Hightstown. And then when you get to 27 Ridge Road, pretty heavy. And then also heavy when you get to Montgomery Village Avenue, as well as the spur. There was an accident on the outer loop right there, the 270 spur. 15 as you go across Point of Rocks. It's okay, a little heavy there. Definitely heavy riding in toward Luckett's and Route 9. Traffic slows at the West Virginia-Virginia line off and on into Hillsboro. Traffic is going to slow again at Hampton Road, and that's going to take you to Route 7. Route 7, traffic is going to slow Hamilton Station Road to ride past Route 9. I'm Allie Oakley with traffic. We got AccuWeather.
3: Here's your Panhandle News Network forecast. Today will bring mostly cloudy skies with a high temperature of 67. Tonight, expect a moonlit sky with a low of 46.

Tomorrow is set to be mostly sunny and pleasant with a high reaching 74. Tomorrow night will be mainly clear with a low of 51. With your exclusive 95.9 Big Dog AccuWeather forecast, I'm meteorologist Joe Lundberg.

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0: 95.9, the Big Dog. Dolly Parton asking the question, why did you come in here looking like that? Well, that's just the way I am. Coffee, jeans, boots, T-shirt. Yep, that's Bob Steele for you. Well, we'd like to congratulate Lisa Gase of Inwood, who is our grand prize winner in the Johnson & Johnson Heating, Air Conditioning, and Plumbing 30th Anniversary Feel the Love Ultimate $30,000 giveaway at our live on location birthday party this past Sunday. 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

0: 95.9 The Big Dog. I'm Bob Steele. It's the five times over caffeinated morning radio show. And coming up a little bit later on this morning, your opportunity to say cheers for state. Yeah, Oktoberfest is back at the Poorhouse Farm Park in Berkeley County on September 26th from 11 a.m. to 5 p.m. It's going to be fun for the whole family with games, food trucks, music, and contests all day. 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
2: 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On 81, between Winchester, Martinsburg, and Hagerstown, there are no accidents. Traffic is good. 70, you're fine. Hancock, Hagerstown, Myersville to Frederick. You merge on a southbound 270. Traffic is going to slow out of Urbana past Hyattstown. 355, a lot of bailout over to Hyattstown. And southbound 270. He's going to slow when you get to 27 Ridge Road to 370 and before you get to Montrose Road on toward the lane divide. 15 Point of Rocks busy. Traffic is going to slow when you get to St. Clair Lane through Luckett's. Route 9, traffic slowing at the West Virginia-Virginia line.

0: Harper's Ferry Road to Hillsboro, and definitely on your way toward Hamilton Station. Route 7, delays are after the Berlin Turnpike past Route 9. I'm Allie Oakley with traffic.
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2: Good morning with your news update. I'm Marcia Kovalik. Last year in Harper's Ferry, there was a fire that appeared to have claimed the life of two people. Now, Jeff Jenkins reports one of the residents in that home has been placed under arrest.
3: State police troopers say they have charged 55-year-old Nicole Taylor after a year-long investigation. Troopers say there was a fire at Taylor's home last September 30th. She was seriously injured but made it out of the blaze. The bodies of Taylor's husband, Robert, and daughter, Cynthia, were found inside the house. It was later determined they died before the fire and that Robert Taylor had been shot multiple times. Nicole Taylor is now in the Eastern Regional Jail without bail on murder and arson charges. She was seriously burned in the fire and had to spend time in a burn center. I'm Jeff Jenkins, WVMetroNews.com.
2: Virginia Governor Abigail Spanberger is calling for stronger regulations on the state's data center industry. The West Virginia Division of Motor Vehicles has announced beginning October 3rd, the Berkeley Springs DMV will be changing its hours. That to allow for later weekend and Saturday hours. It will be closed Monday, but open until 6 p.m. Tuesday through Friday, and open Saturday mornings from 8 to noon. Road projects will close a couple of roadways in Washington County today. In Roarsville, the Highway Department will be closing part of Locust Grove Road for pipe replacement until about 2 this afternoon. In Hagerstown, work crews from the city's wastewater division will be continuing their repair work on a sanitary sewer lateral on Woodland Way. In national news, a federal judge is temporarily lifting the ban on three media outlets from the White House. CNN, MS Now, and Politico filed a lawsuit. President Trump is inviting Russian President Putin to Miami for December's G20 summit. Chinese President Xi Jinping is in the U.S. this week to meet with President Trump. Trump greeted Xi at Joint Base Andrews in Maryland Wednesday morning. The benchmark 10-year U.S. Treasury yield hit a 19-year high Wednesday as a bond market sell-off intensified amid the ongoing Iran war. Eight sailors assigned to the USS Abraham Lincoln carrier strike group attempted suicide during its Middle East deployment, according to Acting Navy Secretary Hung Cao. A new study is warning this year's El Nino could be linked to as many as 451,000 weather-related deaths, saying the weather phenomenon could be unusually intense. For the Panhandle News Network, I'm Marcia Kovalik.
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4: Fox News, I'm Chris DeMeo. President Trump meets today with China's President Xi Jinping at the White House. He says he'll be joined by some heavyweights.
5: I would say you have the entire tech world, the entire banking world, and a lot more. No, you have I think it's sort of the, if you go by points, I think it's the ultimate crowd.
4: Xi and the president are expected to discuss the Iran war and artificial intelligence. Venezuelan acting President Delcy Rodriguez addressing the United Nations General Assembly for the first time.
6: Thanking President Trump for resuming diplomatic ties, calling the dispute with the U.S. and earthquakes in Venezuela major tests of its life as a nation. Stressing recovery will take time, but noting Venezuela has started a democratic process and there will be elections.
4: That's Fox's Kristen Goodwin reporting. 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
8: Week 3 in the NFL kicks off tonight with the Packers hosting the Falcons. Atlanta to start Michael Penix at quarterback, his first game since suffering an ACL injury last season.
9: I'm very excited. You know, obviously excited to be able to be out there, you know, going to war with my brother. So it's very exciting.
8: Penix hoping to spark the Falcons' offense that has scored only one touchdown through the first 2 weeks. Atlanta enters at 0-2. Green Bay is 1-1. Giants QB Jackson Dart will undergo knee surgery that will sideline him for the rest of the regular season. The Giants would not rule out the possibility of Dart returning if they make the playoffs. Baseball news. Yankee slugger Aaron Judge out the last week with a calf strain, says he plans to be back for the start of the wild card playoffs on Tuesday. The Yanks will host a first-round wild card series. Meanwhile, the Padres beat the Dodgers last night and now lead the National League wild card race by a game over both the Cubs and Phillies. All three are on the brink of clinching a playoff berth. I'm Matt McCoy. We got AccuWeather.
10: Here's your Panhandle News Network forecast. Today will bring mostly cloudy skies with a high temperature of 67. Tonight, expect a moonlit sky with a low of 46. Tomorrow is set to be mostly sunny and pleasant with a high reaching 74.

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0: 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Come on over. Come on in. Shania Twain off the request lines for Inwood. Thanks so much for your call. 1999 was the year for that one. It is time now for the Nashville Notebook on 95.9 The Big Dog.
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0: Well, well, well, check this out. People magazine said the rumors are true. Ella Langley and Tucker Wetmore are dating. They first sparked rumors back in December when they were seen at a bar in the British Virgin Islands. Ella and her fella, that's kind of cool. Ella and her fella were seen leaving the Nashville Songwriter Awards on Tuesday night. She was awarded Songwriter of the Year for, you guessed it, Choosin' Texas. In other Ella news, Miranda Lambert confirmed that she is the feature on her song Snakeskin Boots. Quote, "We wrote it with Ella in mind. She and I are kindred spirits. To me, this song is kind of a Thelma and Louise thing. If they didn't drive off the cliff, two badass women getting away with something, and she's the perfect partner for that." You can hear the song next Friday, October 2nd, on Miranda's new album, Crisco. And speaking of Ella Langley, well, she is just about everywhere right now. And she and Brooks and Dunn are going to be headlining the Two-Step Festival in 2027. Coming next year to Georgetown, Texas, April 17th and the 18th. The weekend lineup also includes Sheryl Crow, Michelle Branch, Stella Lefty, Parker McCollum, Whiskey Myers, Tracy Lawrence, Jody Messina, Clint Black, and Flatland Cavalry. Well, Garth Brooks has announced the seventh city in his Blame It All on My Roots tour, and it's the city where he was born, Tulsa, Oklahoma. He'll perform at Tulsa's BOK Center on Friday, October 23rd, Saturday the 24th, and a matinee show on the 25th. Tickets go on sale next Friday, October 2nd. Well, Dolly Parton didn't let family and friends see her on her deathbed because she didn't want anyone to remember her in fragile dying state. She did, however, allow her wig and makeup artist, Cheryl Riddle, to be there. Dolly was fine with her being there since Cheryl would be getting her dolled up after she died. Dolly reported had an open casket service. Her nephew, Brian Seaver, who was recently fired, saw her the day before she passed, where she asked him to announce her passing. He recorded the message at her studio. Meanwhile, Dolly's sister Frida says there's no drama within the family and wants you to know that they all love the nephew. Brian claims the restraining order from Dolly's estate is just a publicity stunt. Also, Dolly reportedly flew to Germany a year before she passed to receive experimental treatments. So there you go. A lot we are learning about Dolly Parton and her passing. The more interesting it gets. And that is the Nashville Notebook. I'm Bob Steele reporting.
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2: 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The I-81 corridor between Winchester, Martinsburg, Williamsport, Hagerstown, all lanes reported open. Northbound, a little congestion in Winchester near the North 37-317 interchange. Looking good, though, through Martinsburg, Falling Waters, and Williamsport. Route 11, just volume signal light delays. See the volume on Route 9 getting through Hedgesville and eastbound on Route 9. Just making your way off and on the east of the Shenandoah in toward Leesburg. Volume delays on 340, though, just light through Harper's Ferry, and we're looking good south toward Berryville. 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

0: 95.9 The Big Dog. I'm Bob Steele's five times over caffeinated morning radio show. You know, we took pride in cutting the cord, right? You know, and I think, hey, we can get TV on the internet. We can do TV. Well, that may come back to be biting us on the backside because, well, Disney has raised their prices for their subscription services the first time in 4 years. The ad-free Disney Plus Premium and Hulu Premium increased from $18.99 to $21.49 each per month. 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Netflix, still the most expensive streaming service, though. Their premium plan is $26.99 a month, which is $4 more than the top tier of HBO Max. Now, I don't know about you, but I honestly don't need 455 channels of something I can't watch. I mean, you know, it's nice to have all the services, and occasionally you get to watch some cool stuff. But the reality of the situation is if you multiply the amount of time that you actually spend in front of the TV by the amount of money that you spend, you're going to find that maybe you just want to put an antenna up on top of your house like you did in the old days. I mean, I tell you what, there are people that I know that are spending $250 a month on premium TV service and watch maybe 5 or 6 hours a week. It's nuts. You need to think about it a little bit before you start going, oh, yeah, I want that, I want that, I want that, I want that, I want that. Just a little bit of advice from the Big Dog. 95.9 The Dog.
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2: 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I-81 corridor between Winchester, Martinsburg, Hagerstown, and Points North. All lanes reported open. Some volume delays, though. Northbound 81 around Winchester at the 37-317 interchange. Looking pretty good through Martinsburg. Slow merge onto I-70. Route 11, volume signal light delays, especially getting past the Clearbrook interchange there in Winchester, Bunker Hill, getting through Martinsburg, and making your way east on Route 9 through Hedgesville at the slowest. Eastbound seeing some volume again. East of Martinsburg, and certainly getting east of the Shenandoah through Harpers Ferry Road, Hillsboro, and over to Leesburg. 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I'm Beverly Farmer with traffic. 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
3: Here's your Panhandle News Network forecast. Today will bring mostly cloudy skies with a high temperature of 67. Tonight, expect a moonlit sky with a low of 46. Tomorrow is set to be mostly sunny and pleasant with a high reaching 74. Tomorrow night will be mainly clear with a low of 51. With your exclusive 95.9 Big Dog AccuWeather forecast, I'm meteorologist Joe Lundberg.

95.9, the big dog Kentucky Headhunters, and oh, lonesome me. Keep the country rolling. Let's get some Clint Black in here. 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

The big dog messed up in Mexico and living on refried dreams. I'm Bob Steele. Of course, that's Tim McGraw from 1995, playing the best music on the planet. Best music ever recorded. The hits from the 80s and the 90s, little 70s and 60s thrown in. 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
2: 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I-81 corridor between Winchester, Martinsburg, Hagerstown, and Points North. All lanes reported open. Some volume delays, though. Northbound 81 around Winchester at the 37-317 interchange. Looking pretty good through Martinsburg. Slow merge onto I-70. Route 11, volume signal light delays, especially getting past the Clearbrook interchange there in Winchester, Bunker Hill, getting through Martinsburg, and making your way east on Route 9 through Hedgesville at the slowest. Eastbound seeing some volume again. Again, east of Martinsburg, and certainly getting east of the Shenandoah through Harpers Ferry Road, Hillsboro, and over to Leesburg. Taco Bell's Lux Boxes. 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I'm Beverly Farmer with traffic.
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0: 95.9 The Big Dog. That's the River. Garth Brooks out on tour. Just announced that his next stop on his tour here this year is going to be his hometown, Tulsa, Oklahoma. Pretty cool. So, Four State, you've heard all about this. We've been talking about it for weeks. You missed it last year, and your friends haven't let you live it down, have they? Well, now's your chance to go. It's Oktoberfest, and it's coming up this Saturday, September 26th, from 11 until 5 at the Poorhouse Farm Park in Berkeley County. Now, we've got your tickets. You want to be listening coming up between now and 10 o'clock for that Oktoberfest Oompa Band Touch Tone sound effect. 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
2: This report is sponsored by Taco Bell. I-81 corridor between Winchester, Martinsburg, Hagerstown, and Points North. All lanes reported open. Some volume delays, though. Northbound 81 around Winchester at the 37-317 interchange. Looking pretty good through Martinsburg. Slow merge onto I-70. Route 11, volume signal light delays, especially getting past the Clearbrook interchange there in Winchester, Bunker Hill, getting through Martinsburg, and making your way east on Route 9 through Hedgesville at the slowest. Eastbound seeing some volume again. Again, east of Martinsburg, and certainly getting east of the Shenandoah through Harper's Ferry Road, Hillsboro, and over to Leesburg. 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I'm Beverly Farmer with traffic.
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3: Good morning with your news update. I'm Marcia Kovalik. Last year in Harper's Ferry, there was a fire that appeared to have claimed the life of two people. Now, Jeff Jenkins reports one of the residents in that home has been placed under arrest.
4: State police troopers say they have charged 55-year-old Nicole Taylor after a year-long investigation. Troopers say there was a fire at Taylor's home last September 30th. She was seriously injured but made it out of the blaze. The bodies of Taylor's husband, Robert, and daughter, Cynthia, were found inside the house. It was later determined they died before the fire and that Robert Taylor had been shot multiple times. Nicole Taylor is now in the Eastern Regional Jail without bail on murder and arson charges. She was seriously burned in the fire and had to spend time in a burn center. I'm Jeff Jenkins, WVMetroNews.com.
3: Virginia Governor Abigail Spanberger is calling for stronger regulations on the state's data center industry. The West Virginia Division of Motor Vehicles has announced beginning October 3rd, the Berkeley Springs DMV will be changing its hours. That to allow for later weekend and Saturday hours. It will be closed Monday, but open until 6 p.m. Tuesday through Friday, and open Saturday mornings from 8 to noon. Road projects will close a couple of roadways in Washington County today. In Roersville, the Highway Department will be closing part of Locust Grove Road for pipe replacement until about 2 this afternoon. In Hagerstown, work crews from the city's wastewater division will be continuing their repair work on a sanitary sewer lateral on Woodland Way. In national news, a federal judge is temporarily lifting the ban on three media outlets from the White House. CNN, MS Now, and Politico filed a lawsuit. President Trump is inviting Russian President Putin to Miami for December's G20 summit. Chinese President Xi Jinping is in the U.S. this week to meet with President Trump. Trump greeted Xi at Joint Base Andrews in Maryland Wednesday morning. The benchmark 10-year U.S. Treasury yield hit a 19-year high Wednesday as a bond market sell-off intensified amid the ongoing Iran war. Eight sailors assigned to the USS Abraham Lincoln carrier strike group attempted suicide during its Middle East deployment, according to Acting Navy Secretary Hong Kao. A new study is warning this year's El Nino could be linked to as many as 451,000 weather-related deaths, saying the weather phenomenon could be unusually intense. For the Panhandle News Network, I'm Marcia Kovalik.
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5: Fox News, I'm Sue Guzman. President Trump sits down today with China's President Xi Jinping. He greeted the Chinese leader at Joint Base Andrews yesterday. He boasted about the business leaders who will be in attendance.
6: I would say you have the entire tech world, the entire banking world, and a lot more. No, you have I think it's the ultimate crowd.
5: And the topics of a discussion expected to include the conflict in Iran and artificial intelligence. Federal judge temporarily blocking President Trump's move to ban three news outlets from the White House grounds. The judge ruling CNN, MS Now, and Politico must have their access restored for the next 2 weeks. There's been no comments so far from the White House. 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
8: Week 3 in the NFL kicks off tonight with the Packers hosting the Falcons. Atlanta to start Michael Penix at quarterback, his first game since suffering an ACL injury last season.
9: I'm very excited. You know, obviously excited to be able to be out there, you know, going to war with my brother. So it's very exciting.
8: Penix hoping to spark the Falcons' offense that has scored only one touchdown through the first 2 weeks. Atlanta enters at 0-2. Green Bay is 1-1. Giants QB Jackson Dart will undergo knee surgery that will sideline him for the rest of the regular season. The Giants would not rule out the possibility of Dart returning if they make the playoffs. Baseball news. Yankee slugger Aaron Judge out the last week with a calf strain, says he plans to be back for the start of the wild card playoffs on Tuesday. The Yanks will host a first-round wild card series. Meanwhile, the Padres beat the Dodgers last night and now lead the National League wild card race by a game over both the Cubs and Phillies. All three are on the brink of clinching a playoff berth. I'm Matt McCoy.
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11: So you're saying there's still a chance for the Baltimore Orioles. Baltimore winning 4-2 over the Toronto Blue Jays on Wednesday night. They're now 78-81 on the season, and according to Fangraphs, have a 0.3% chance to make the postseason still, with just three games remaining in the year. So what's the miracle that Baltimore needs to have happen? Well, the Orioles need to obviously finish the season with a win in every game. They begin a three-game series against the Yankees on Friday. You can hear the season finale Sunday at 3:20 on the Panhandle News Network. But they also need help from the Chicago White Sox, who have three games remaining against Kansas City, one against Colorado. The Orioles need Chicago to drop all four of those games. And if that happens, somehow the Orioles will make the postseason. From the Sports Desk, I'm Luke Wiggs.
12: Here's your Panhandle News Network forecast. Today will bring mostly cloudy skies with a high temperature of 67. Tonight, expect a moonlit sky with a low of 46. Tomorrow is set to be mostly sunny and pleasant with a high reaching 74. Tomorrow night will be mainly clear with a low of 51. 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

0: She Got Some Trouble. That's Tanya Tucker from 1992. And boy, I tell you what, she was trouble. Just ask Glenn Campbell. Whew. Oh, you can't because he's passed away. But boy, tell you what, there was an awful lot of rumors back in the day about Glenn and Tanya and just what a handful she was. And that that song kind of just illustrates the whole thing. It is time now for the good stuff. The good stuff brought to you by our friends at Harold's Gun Shop in Waynesboro, Pennsylvania. From 1800s classics to modern day firearms, Harold's is the place where people in Pennsylvania who respect the trade go to shop for their firearms.
1: It's the good stuff.
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0: Here's a few more good news stories making the rounds this morning. A border collie named Tsunami has been honored with a bronze statue in Venezuela after heroically helping rescue at least 26 people following the earthquakes earlier this year. Tsunami's story is even more amazing because he was once a stray puppy found wandering the streets of Caracas before being trained as a disaster canine setter. Now he can retire knowing that he helped save dozens of lives. Two rowers saved the day in Bedford, England the other day after a bride's veil was blown off by a gust of wind and flew into a nearby river. Luckily, there were members of a rowing team out on the lake and they used their oars to keep it from sinking. The veil was eventually returned to the wedding party, although it had turned green from the river water, had to be thrown away the next day. But the bride said they found the whole thing hilarious. At least she's got a sense of humor, right? Colorado opened up a massive wildlife overpass over Interstate 25 this past December, and it's already making a huge impact. It's the largest wildlife overpass in North America, and cameras have captured elk, pronghorn, bears and deer, and coyotes even using it. Before the crossing was built, roughly one deer was struck by a vehicle each day during peak migration seasons. Since it's opened, the overpass has cut down the animal vehicle collisions by 91%, and that is a good thing. And that is the good stuff. The good stuff brought to you by our friends at Harold's Gun Shop in Waynesboro, Pennsylvania. They're located at 5 Barnett Avenue, right across from the Wayne Heights Mall. Open Tuesday through Saturday, 9 to 5.
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8: 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I-81 corridor between Winchester, Martinsburg, Hagerstown, and Points North. All lanes reported open. Some volume delays, though. Northbound 81 around Winchester at the 37-317 interchange. Looking pretty good through Martinsburg. Slow merge onto I-70. Route 11, volume signal-like delays, especially getting past the Clearbrook interchange there in Winchester, Bunker Hill, getting through Martinsburg, and making your way east on Route 9 through Hedgesville at the slowest. Eastbound seeing some volume again east of Martinsburg, and certainly getting east of the Shenandoah through Harpers Ferry Road, Hillsboro, and over to Leesburg. Taco Bell's Lux Boxes. 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

0: 95.9 The Big Dog. I'm all right. Joe DiMessina from 1998. I'm Bob Steele, the five times over caffeinated morning radio show, Thirsty Thursday edition. 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
1: Big Dog Traffic.
2: This report is sponsored by Taco Bell. I-81 corridor between Winchester, Martinsburg, Hagerstown, and Points North. All lanes reported open. Some volume delays, though. Northbound 81 around Winchester at the 37-317 interchange. Looking pretty good through Martinsburg. Slow merge onto I-70. Route 11, volume signal-like delays, especially getting past the Clearbrook interchange there in Winchester, Bunker Hill, getting through Martinsburg, and making your way east on Route 9 through Hedgesville at the slowest. Eastbound seeing some volume again. Again, east of Martinsburg, and certainly getting east of the Shenandoah through Harpers Ferry Road, Hillsboro, and over to Leesburg. Taco Bell's Lux Boxes. 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I'm Beverly Farmer with traffic.
3: Here's your Panhandle News Network forecast. Today will bring mostly cloudy skies with a high temperature of 67. Tonight, expect a moonlit sky with a low of 46. Tomorrow is set to be mostly sunny and pleasant with a high reaching 74. Tomorrow night will be mainly clear with a low of 51. With your exclusive 95.9 Big Dog AccuWeather forecast, I'm meteorologist Joe Lundberg.

95.9, the big dog from Frederick to Ranson, Zullinger to Gore. We are playing your favorites back to back to back to back to back to back to back. Yeah, here's Doug Stone.

0: 95.9, The Big Dog. That's 7 Year Ache from Roseanne Cash. 1991 was the year for that one. We're playing nothing but genuine country gold. The best from the 80s, the 90s, little 70s and 60s thrown in. And do you fly very much? Every once in a while, I go through a burst of flying. And I'm not talking about drinking lots of beers and getting really messed up. I'm talking about actually hopping in my car, driving to an airport, hopping on an airplane, and flying somewhere. Well, apparently, the president's trashing of Ronald Reagan International and Dulles International has created a bit of a stir, and an aviation site called Aero Corner recently set out to find the worst airports in the country. They combined on-time departure data from the Bureau of Transportation, customer feedback from J.D. Power's 2026 Airport Satisfaction Survey, and surprise, surprise, surprise, a number of our local airports on the list. Check this out. Number 10th, Cleveland Hopkins. Number 9, Baltimore Washington International. Number 8, Nashville International. Number 7, Ronald Reagan Washington National. Number 6, Chicago Midway. Dallas-Fort Worth, number 5. Philadelphia International, number 4. Fort Lauderdale, Hollywood International, number 3. Newark Liberty, number 2. And the worst airport in the United States, cheesy drum roll, and I would have to agree here, Chicago's O'Hare. So there you go. 3 of our local airports on the list of the worst airports in the country. Whew. I wonder about Harrisburg or Hagerstown. Or, yeah, I think we could fly out of there and get most any place and eliminate BWI and National and Dulles all in one shot. There you go. 95.9, The Big Dog.
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0: 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I'm Bob Steele. 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
5: West Virginia State Police have charged a Harpers Ferry woman with murder and arson after she allegedly killed her husband and daughter, then set their residence on fire. Troopers say 55-year-old Nicole Ellen Taylor of Harpers Ferry was arrested Tuesday after a nearly year-long investigation. There was a fire at Taylor's home on Blackberry Lane in Harpers Ferry September 30th of last year. Taylor escaped the burning house with serious burn injuries, but her husband, Robert Hayne Taylor III, and her daughter, Cynthia Allison Taylor, did not. Troopers said they began an investigation with the state fire marshal's office and federal ATF, later determining the cause of the blaze was arson. They also learned Robert Taylor and Cynthia Taylor died before the fire. Robert Taylor had been shot several times. Nicole Taylor, who had to be treated at a burn center after the fire, was arrested Tuesday and charged with first-degree murder, first-degree arson, and use of a firearm during the commission of a felony. She's being held in the Eastern Regional Jail without bail. Read more this morning in an article at PanhandleNewsNetwork.com. West Virginia Supreme Court justices considered the question of what happens when a local congregation wants to disaffiliate from its denomination but keep the church, land, buildings, and bank accounts. A major part of the legal battle is over whether a secular court has the authority to hear the case or whether the court should stay out of a religious conflict on First Amendment grounds. At the core is a dispute between the West Virginia Conference of the United Methodist Church and 33 local congregations seeking to disaffiliate while retaining their property. The local churches have sought to leave the United Methodist Church because of issues of conscience following shifts in the denomination's policies, particularly over the issues of same-sex marriage and allowing openly gay people to act as ordained clergy. You can read more in an article at WVMetroNews.com. For the Panhandle News Network, I'm Marcia Kovalik.
6: Here's your Panhandle News Network forecast. Today will bring mostly cloudy skies with a high temperature of 67. Tonight, expect a moonlit sky with a low of 46. Tomorrow is set to be mostly sunny and pleasant with a high reaching 74. Tomorrow night will be mainly clear with a low of 51. With your exclusive 95.9 Big Dog AccuWeather forecast, I'm meteorologist Joe Lundberg.
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Here's another one of those. It's the Big Dog Classic.

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0: 95.9, a big dog, that's Alabama from 1984, and 18-wheelers. Roll on, roll on, roll on, baby. I'm Bob Steele, the five times over caffeinated morning radio show, and you've heard all about it. You know what we're going to be doing coming up in minutes. Your opportunity to call in and win a pair of tickets to Oktoberfest, Poor Farm Fart, coming up this Saturday from 11 to 5. It's going to be a blowout. You're not going to want to miss it. Chilled adult beverages, family fun. It's all happening at the Poorhouse Farm Park, Berkeley County. All right? So you want to go? You'll be listening for that Oompa Band and the Touchtones. It's your chance to call in and win. Coming up, we've got a request for Sear Foss and several more, all right here on 95.9 The Big Dog.
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If you would like to go to Oktoberfest, it is back. 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

0: 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Who's on the phone with me?
1: Hi, Janae.
0: How you doing today?
1: I'm good. How are you?
0: I'm good as well. What are you doing on Saturday?
1: Going to the fest.
0: You know something? You are. Going to Oktoberfest at Poorhouse Farm Park in Berkeley County. Coming up Saturday, 11 a.m. to 5 p.m. You are caller number 9.
1: Thank you.
0: There you go. Who are you going to take with you?
1: My mom.
0: All right. I'm sure mom will dig that. And, of course, you've got food trucks. You've got games, music, contests all day. Plus those chilled adult beverages. Got lots of fun things happening. And you're going to be there.
1: Thank you.
0: There you go. Oktoberfest presented by Berkeley County Stormwater District, Martinsburg Berkeley County Parks and Recreation, and the radio station that just hooked you up with tickets, which is
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0: 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You can't keep a good man down. You just have to feed him more coffee, and that's what they do to me around here. 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
9: So you're saying there's still a chance for the Baltimore Orioles. Baltimore winning 4-2 over the Toronto Blue Jays on Wednesday night. They're now 78-81 on the season, and according to Fangraphs, have a 0.3% chance to make the postseason still, with just 3 games remaining in the year. So what's the miracle that Baltimore needs to have happen? Well, the Orioles need to obviously finish the season with a win in every game. They begin a 3-game series against the Yankees on Friday. You can hear the season finale Sunday at 3:20 on the Panhandle News Network. But they also need help from the Chicago White Sox, who have 3 games remaining against Kansas City, 1 against Colorado. The Orioles need Chicago to drop all 4 of those games. And if that happens, somehow the Orioles will make the postseason. From the Sports Desk, I'm Luke Wiggs.
10: Here's your Panhandle News Network forecast. This afternoon will bring mostly cloudy skies with a high temperature of 66. Tonight, expect a clear sky illuminated by the moon with a low of 45. Tomorrow is looking mostly sunny and pleasant with a high reaching 74. With your exclusive 95.9 Big Dog AccuWeather forecast, I'm meteorologist Joe Lundberg.

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The 420 Funny happens every weekday at what time? You've got it. 420. A little bit of comedy to get you through your afternoon commute. 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

95.9 The Big Dog. Tonight, you've got a few decisions on what to watch on TV. You've got A Different World, American Horror Story, and of course, Thursday Night Football. What am I saying? Of course, it's Thursday Night Football. 95.9 The Big Dog.

lightning. I know you're feeling like you just can't win, but you're trying.

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13: So you're saying there's still a chance for the Baltimore Orioles. Baltimore winning 4-2 over the Toronto Blue Jays on Wednesday night. They're now 78-81 on the season, and according to Fangraphs, have a 0.3% chance to make the postseason still, with just three games remaining in the year. So what's the miracle that Baltimore needs to have happen? Well, the Orioles need to obviously finish the season with a win in every game. They begin a three-game series against the Yankees on Friday. You can hear the season finale Sunday at 3:20 on the Panhandle News Network. But they also need help from the Chicago White Sox, who have three games remaining against Kansas City, one against Colorado. The Orioles need Chicago to drop all four of those games. And if that happens, somehow the Orioles will make the postseason. From the Sports Desk, I'm Luke Wiggs.
14: Here's your Panhandle News Network forecast. This afternoon will bring mostly cloudy skies with a high temperature of 66. Tonight, expect a clear sky illuminated by the moon with a low of 45. Tomorrow is looking mostly sunny and pleasant with a high reaching 74. With your exclusive 95.9 Big Dog AccuWeather forecast, I'm meteorologist Joe Lundberg.

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4: Here's your Panhandle News Network forecast. This afternoon will bring mostly cloudy skies with a high temperature of 66. Tonight, expect a clear sky illuminated by the moon with a low of 45. Tomorrow is looking mostly sunny and pleasant with a high reaching 74. With your exclusive 95.9 Big Dog AccuWeather forecast, I'm meteorologist Joe Lundberg.
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6: So you're saying there's still a chance for the Baltimore Orioles. Baltimore winning 4-2 over the Toronto Blue Jays on Wednesday night. They're now 78-81 on the season, and according to Fangraphs, have a 0.3% chance to make the postseason still, with just three games remaining in the year. So what's the miracle that Baltimore needs to have happen? Well, the Orioles need to obviously finish the season with a win in every game. They begin a three-game series against the Yankees on Friday. You can hear the season finale Sunday at 3:20 on the Panhandle News Network. But they also need help from the Chicago White Sox, who have three games remaining against Kansas City, one against Colorado. The Orioles need Chicago to drop all four of those games. And if that happens, somehow the Orioles will make the postseason. From the sports desk, I'm Luke Wiggs.
7: Here's your Panhandle News Network forecast. This afternoon, expect a mix of sun and increasing clouds with a high temperature of 66. Tonight, we'll bring a clear sky illuminated by the moon with a low of 46. Tomorrow is set to be mostly sunny and pleasant with a high reaching 74. With your exclusive 95.9 Big Dog AccuWeather forecast, I'm meteorologist Joe Lundberg.

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95.9, the big dog, genuine country gold. 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Should have been a cowboy by Toby Keith. I really think he was. He is. 95.9, the big dog.

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2: So you're saying there's still a chance for the Baltimore Orioles. Baltimore winning 4-2 over the Toronto Blue Jays on Wednesday night. They're now 78-81 on the season, and according to Fangraphs, have a 0.3% chance to make the postseason still, with just three games remaining in the year. So what's the miracle that Baltimore needs to have happen? Well, the Orioles need to obviously finish the season with a win in every game. They begin a three-game series against the Yankees on Friday. You can hear the season finale Sunday at 3:20 on the Panhandle News Network. But they also need help from the Chicago White Sox, who have three games remaining against Kansas City, one against Colorado. The Orioles need Chicago to drop all four of those games. And if that happens, somehow the Orioles will make the postseason. From the Sports Desk, I'm Luke Wiggs.
3: Here's your Panhandle News Network forecast. This afternoon, expect a mix of sun and increasing clouds with a high temperature of 66. Tonight will bring a clear sky illuminated by the moon with a low of 46. Tomorrow is set to be mostly sunny and pleasant with a high reaching 74. With your exclusive 95.9 Big Dog AccuWeather forecast, I'm meteorologist Joe Lundberg.
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0: Figuring out what to play next is really, really hard here at the Big Dog. 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
12: So you're saying there's still a chance for the Baltimore Orioles. Baltimore winning 4-2 over the Toronto Blue Jays on Wednesday night. They're now 78-81 on the season, and according to Fangraphs, have a 0.3% chance to make the postseason still, with just 3 games remaining in the year. So what's the miracle that Baltimore needs to have happen? Well, the Orioles need to obviously finish the season with a win in every game. They begin a 3-game series against the Yankees on Friday. You can hear the season finale Sunday at 3:20 on the Panhandle News Network. But they also need help from the Chicago White Sox, who have 3 games remaining against Kansas City, 1 against Colorado. The Orioles need Chicago to drop all 4 of those games. And if that happens, somehow the Orioles will make the postseason. From the Sports Desk, I'm Luke Wiggs.
13: Here's your Panhandle News Network forecast. This afternoon, expect a mix of sun and increasing clouds with a high temperature of 66. Tonight will bring a clear sky illuminated by the moon with a low of 46. Tomorrow is set to be mostly sunny and pleasant with a high reaching 74. With your exclusive 95.9 Big Dog AccuWeather forecast, I'm meteorologist Joe Lundberg.
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It's 95.9 The Big Dog. 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Daniel Woods hanging out with you, bringing you that genuine country gold in 60 minutes nonstop, brought to you by Johnson & Johnson Heating, Air Conditioning, and Plumbing.

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truck. I was cruising the town, and the first girl I see was Bobby Joe Gentry, the homecoming queen. She flagged me down and climbed up in the cab and said, I never knew you were a pickup man.

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It's your home for genuine country gold. I'm Daniel Woods. 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
1: 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Now, for the sauce, we're going to make our own sauce here. We're going to use 1 pound of hot Italian sausage, casing removed, 1 tablespoon of olive oil, 1 medium yellow onion, 4 to 5 cloves of garlic minced, 2 tablespoons of tomato paste.

0: pecorino romano cheese, a quarter cup of basil, and a third of a cup of heavy cream. Now get a large pot of salted water over high heat, get it to a boil, and while we're waiting for that, heat the olive oil in a large Dutch oven over medium heat. Add the sausage and cook 5 to 6 minutes, breaking it up until all that pink is gone and it's cooked. Pour off any excess fat, but leave about 2 tablespoons in there. Add the onions and cook for about 3 minutes, then add the garlic and cook for another, you got it, 1 minute. Push everything to the sides of the pan and add the tomato paste, the Calabrian chili paste, to the center and toast for about a minute or two, and as it gets a little bit darker, stir it all through. Pour in the wine and scrape up any of those awesome brown bits that are in the bottom. Cook that for about a minute or two more. Add the crushed tomatoes, the Italian seasoning, the red pepper flakes. Bring to a low boil and then simmer for about 15 to 20 minutes, stirring every now and then. Season with the salt and pepper at the end. Now, while the sauce is simmering, add the pasta and cook it about 1 minute shy of the package time. We want it a little al dente. Reserve 1 cup of pasta water and then drain. Add the pasta straight into the sauce with a good splash of the pasta water. Toss it over medium heat for about 2 minutes. The pasta finished soaking up that sauce and that starch will thicken the sauce. Add more pasta water if needed. Now remove from heat, stir in the butter, then the pecorino romano, then the basil, and if you want a creamy version, stir in the 1/3 cup of heavy cream right before the basil. Serve with more cheese and you have got an amazing spicy Italian sausage pasta that everyone will love. They'll love it so much that they can find it podcasted at www.pmn2.com. Until next time, this is Sizzle and Scotty.
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7: Here's your Panhandle News Network forecast. Tonight, expect a clear sky illuminated by the moon with a low of 46. Tomorrow will bring mostly sunny and pleasant weather with a high of 74. Tomorrow night will be mainly clear with a low of 52. With your exclusive 95.9 Big Dog AccuWeather forecast, I'm meteorologist Jason Catarino.

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1: 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It is a great ride pushing through Martinsburg and Winchester, likewise through Hagerstown on into Chambersburg with no delays. I-70, free and clear coming through Hagerstown, continuing into Hancock, through Frederick on 70. It is bumper to bumper, westbound from Route 85, continuing past 270 and the merge with 15 and 340, and a lot of traffic exiting off of 70 and 270, heading north through Frederick along Route 15. On 340, everything wide open out of Frederick, heading for Charlestown. I'm Dan Alford with traffic.

back in 63 when eating my cooking got the better of me, so I asked this little girl I was going with to be my wife. Well, she said she would, so I said I do. But I'd have said I wouldn't if I'd have just knew how saying I do was gonna screw up all of my life. Well, the first few years weren't all that bad. I'll never forget the good times we had, cause I'm reminded every month when I send her the child support. Well, it wasn't too long till the lust all died, and I'll admit I wasn't too surprised the day I come home and found my suitcase sitting out on the porch. Well, I tried to get in, she changed the lock. Then I found this note taped on the mailbox that said, "Goodbye, Turkey, my attorney will be in touch." So I decided right then and there I was gonna do what's right, give her fair share. But brother, I didn't know her share was gonna be that much.

ain't heard nothing yet. Why they give her the color television set, then they give her the house, the kids, and both of the cars. See? Well, then they start talking about child support, alimony, and the cost of the court. Didn't take me long to figure out how far in the toilet I was. I'm telling you, they have made a mistake, cause it adds up to more than this cowboy makes. Besides, everything I ever had worth taking, they've already took. While she's living like a queen on alimony, I'm working two shifts, eating bologna, asking myself, why do

0: pimp. 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You get it, Judge? 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That's not funny, huh? Contempt of court. What do you mean?
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0: Doing a Cadillac style with Sammy Kershaw, 95.9 The Big Dog. It's your home for genuine country gold. And it's not often that we have follow-up 420 funnies, but yesterday we played for you a little bit of Dusty Slay talking about the lyrics of 5 O'Clock Somewhere, you know, the Alan Jackson hit. And, well, that is a bit that we did not give you all of yesterday because he gets deep into the lyrics. And we're going to finish that off for you today because, frankly, it's one of my favorite songs. And it is definitely an interesting way to look at 5 O'Clock Somewhere. And that's what we're going to do right now on the 420 Funny.
1: It's 5 O'Clock Somewhere. You know that song? If you listen to it one time, you think, hey, this is a hardworking guy. You know, he works outside, gets paid hourly. Boss is pretty rough on him. When he gets off work, he just wants a drink, right? That's relatable. But if you listen to it several times, like I have, you start to realize this guy's an alcoholic. Like the song starts off, he's like, the sun is hot and that old clock is moving slow. So am I, right? So right away, hungover at work. He says, my boss just pushed me over the limit. He says, I'd like to call him something, but I think I'll just call it a day, right? So it's like, oh, call it a day, huh? You just get to leave work whenever you want then. That must be nice. I think we'd all like that kind of flexibility at our jobs. Stroll in hungover, boss upsets you, just take off. Right? And he leaves, he goes to a bar, he doesn't have a beer, he has a hurricane. And then we go to the second verse, and yeah, I'll do the whole song. And at the end of the first verse, he says, I think I'll call it a day, right? So I'm thinking 3, 4 o'clock. Beginning of the second verse, he goes, this lunch break, gonna take all afternoon. So either this guy called it a day at lunch, or he's doing this sort of thing all the time. Then he says, I haven't had a day off now in over a year. It's like, well, maybe he didn't leave every day at lunch. We might not need you on the weekends. Sounds like your boss just trying to help you get your hours in.
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3: 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I-81, everything running well through Chambersburg and Greencastle, right through Hagerstown, Martinsburg, and on into Winchester without delay. Along 70 through Hagerstown, it's free and clear right out through Hancock. Into Frederick on 70, it is stop and go, leaving Route 85, heading west past 270 and Route 15. There's a wreck reported northbound 15 just off of I-70, and that's creating a traffic jam that's growing right off of 270, heading for Route 15, southbound 15 jam before Motter Avenue to Patrick Street. I'm Dan Alford with traffic.

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Here's your Panhandle News Network forecast. Tonight, expect a clear sky illuminated by the moon with a low of 46. Tomorrow will bring mostly sunny and pleasant weather with a high of 74. Tomorrow night will be mainly clear with a low of 52. With your exclusive 95.9 Big Dog AccuWeather forecast, I'm meteorologist Jason Catarino.

0: That's John Anderson. This is 95.9 The Big Dog. You're home for Genuine Country Gold. And we got big congratulations to give out because we've got a winner, ladies and gentlemen. Lisa Gates is the grand prize winner in the Johnson & Johnson Heating, Air Conditioning, and Plumbing 30th Anniversary Feel the Love Ultimate $30,000 giveaway. 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
2: 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Everything open through Hagerstown, Greencastle, and Chambersburg. A bit below speed 70 west, leaving Downsville Pike coming into the ramps at 81. In Frederick, it is barely moving on 70 westbound just after Route 85, continuing past 270 and Route 15. Leaving 270 north once across I-70, accident reported, and it's bumper to bumper now through Frederick. I'm Dan Alfer with traffic.
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0: Charlie Rich on 95.9 The Big Dog, your home for genuine country gold. Daniel Woods hanging out with you on this Big Dog ride home. We want to get you home from work, not just feeling good, but feeling better about yourself. That's a very important thing that we like to do here at The Big Dog. That's part of why we bring you the genuine country gold, but that's what a lot of this other stuff is for as well. And that other stuff typically includes, you know, somebody that you can laugh at that's, you know, not yourself, because, you know, self-deprecation humor is certainly something valuable. Rodney Dangerfield taught that to all of us, but sometimes you need to laugh at somebody else. And that is why every day at this time we bring you the Big Dog Dummy.
1: Won't be long before we'll hear the pitter-patter of tiny dummies around the house. Look here, you big dummy.
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1: And for every dummy, there's a dummy.
0: 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Away go troubles down the drain. Did not expect there to be gang allegiances with fast food workers. Here we go. Two Wendy's workers in Georgia were arrested this month after allegedly breaking into a car owned by an employee of a nearby McDonald's. That McDonald's employee looked outside, saw his car being broken into by two men in Wendy's uniforms, then watched as one of them ran off with his backpack. He later told the police he recognized one of the Wendy's employees because that guy had applied for a job at McDonald's last month. They nabbed both of them, one of whom is 33 and one of whom is 18. Officials are jokingly calling them the Square Patty Duo and have suggested that this could be a team-building event. Both were charged with breaking into a vehicle. Sounds like the victim's backpack was recovered, and Wendy's has not commented, but that location appears to be taking job applications. You know, don't mess with the Big Mac. That's all I got to say. Double quarter pounder with cheese. Not to be trifled with. That's the Big Dog Dummy, brought to you by Roto-Rooter.
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5: 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I-81, everything looks great, rolling through Martinsburg and Hagerstown, no delays through Greencastle and Chambersburg. 70 West just tapping the brakes between Downsville Pike and the ramps at I-81. It is quite slow on 70 through Frederick, westbound just after Route 85, heading past the merge with 15 and 340. It's bumper to bumper coming off 270 north through Frederick onto Route 15. There was a wreck earlier by Jefferson Street. Southbound 15 barely moving just after Monocacy Boulevard all the way to Patrick Street. I'm Dan Alfer with traffic.
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6: A Harpers Ferry woman is charged with murder and arson after her husband and daughter's death last year.
7: State police troopers say they have charged 55-year-old Nicole Taylor after a year-long investigation. Troopers say there was a fire at Taylor's home last September 30th. She was seriously injured but made it out of the blaze. The bodies of Taylor's husband, Robert, and daughter, Cynthia, were found inside the house. It was later determined they died before the fire, and that Robert Taylor had been shot multiple times. Nicole Taylor is now in the Eastern Regional Jail without bail on murder and arson charges. She was seriously burned in the fire and had to spend time in a burn center. I'm Jeff Jenkins, WVMetroNews.com.
6: This week, Berkeley County Schools has announced that Hedgesville High School's principal, athletic director, and head football coach have all been put on administrative leave. A public comment and community reports alleged a player endured excessive physical punishment. There was a special meeting of the Board of Ed on Tuesday where Hedgesville's Broden Heisen made this comment.
8: One of my responsibilities that I do have as an employee here is to be a mandated reporter. As you guys already may know, we do have a situation where one of our faculty is on administrative leave. As a part of that situation, I did file a report voicing my concerns for that situation, you know, in confidence to our principal there at the school. It came to my attention only a few days later that the reported party was in possession of the full report, which I have here in my hand. We want to be mandated reporters, but how can we feel safe to report things that are going on in our schools when it's just going to fall right into the hand of the accused?
6: We will continue to update this story. With a check of your local headlines, I'm Luke Wiggs.

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1: So you're saying there's still a chance for the Baltimore Orioles. Baltimore winning 4-2 over the Toronto Blue Jays on Wednesday night. They're now 78-81 on the season. And according to Fangraphs, have a 0.3% chance to make the postseason still, with just three games remaining in the year. So what's the miracle that Baltimore needs to have happen? Well, the Orioles need to obviously finish the season with a win in every game. They begin a three-game series against the Yankees on Friday. You can hear the season finale Sunday at 3:20 on the Panhandle News Network. But they also need help from the Chicago White Sox, who have three games remaining against Kansas City, one against Colorado. The Orioles need Chicago to drop all four of those games. And if that happens, somehow the Orioles will make the postseason. From the Sports Desk, I'm Luke Wiggs.
2: Here's your Panhandle News Network forecast. Tonight, expect a clear sky illuminated by the moon with a low of 46. Tomorrow will bring mostly sunny and pleasant weather with a high of 74. Tomorrow night will be mainly clear with a low of 52. With your exclusive 95.9 Big Dog AccuWeather forecast, I'm meteorologist Jason Catarino.

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2: 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No delays pushing through Hagerstown, Greencastle, and Chambersburg. Route 11 in great shape south of Hagerstown heading into Martinsburg. 70 a bit below speed westbound, leaving the interchange with Sharpsburg Pike. That continues off and on to the ramps at I-81. Now 70 in Frederick is very slow westbound, leaving Route 85 heading past 270 and Route 15. And traffic is tied up both directions on Route 15 between I-70 and Liberty Road. I'm Dan Offer with traffic.

Teddy Rabbit on 95.9 The Big Dog. It's your home for genuine country gold. I'm Daniel Woods with you on this Big Dog Ride Home. And there's a new poll out there because yesterday was National Go With Your Gut Day, inspiring people to listen to their intuition and prioritizing good digestive health, which is interesting. There's a new poll out there related to it where people say, what is your biggest regret in life most related to? 22%

0: 10% of people said, I don't have any regrets. I don't believe you. 15% of people said their biggest regret is related to romantic relationships, 10% career or work, 8% family relationships, 7% money, and so on and so on and so on. It also asked, is your biggest regret in life so far something you did or didn't do? 37% of people said their biggest regret is something they didn't do. So here's what I will say to you folks. Get out there and do what is on your mind. If there's something that you want to do, something that you think is going to make your life better that you're not sure about doing, go do it. That is what I have to say. Be one of those 22% of people that say they don't have any big regrets. That's what I have to say. Let me know what you think. Big Dog text line's open, taking your requests at 855-959-3294.
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2: 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No delays through Martinsburg all the way into Winchester. Route 11 finding no accidents or delays out of Hagerstown heading for Martinsburg. On 70 West, just a bit heavy coming out from Sharpsburg Pike towards the ramps at 81. 70 in Frederick is jammed westbound just after Route 85. That goes right past 270, as well as the merge with 15 and 340. Delays each way on 15 through Frederick heading for Patrick Street. I'm Dan Alfer with traffic.
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3: Here's your Panhandle News Network forecast. Tonight, expect a clear sky illuminated by the moon with a low of 46. Tomorrow will bring mostly sunny and pleasant weather with a high of 74. Tomorrow night will be mainly clear with a low of 52. With your exclusive 95.9 Big Dog AccuWeather forecast, I'm meteorologist Jason Catarino.

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2: 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No accidents on Route 11. And Greencastle coming into Hagerstown and Martinsburg. Free and clear on 340, rolling out of Charlestown. There are some delays on westbound 340, pushing into Harper's Ferry. 70 in Frederick, the traffic is tied up from Route 85, heading past 270 and Route 15. It is slow on 15, both north and southbound, heading towards Patrick Street. I'm Dan Alford with traffic.
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Randy Travis is on 95.9 The Big Dog. You're home for genuine country gold. It's the last call for requests on the 5 o'clock traffic jam. I want to hear what you want to hear. Let me know on that Big Dog text line right now before you run out of time. It's Keith Urban.

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Bob Steele is going to be in the Martinsburg location this Saturday from 10 until noon, spinning the Big Dog Prize Wheel, giving some stuff away, and Floor Pools is handing out those $1,500 rebates. It doesn't get better than that with great deals.

0: So tap on the brakes westbound between Downsville Pike and the ramps at 81, then no delays all the way into Hancock. 70 and Frederick is tied up. It begins before Route 85, bumper-to-bumper traffic westbound, passing 270 as well as the merge with 15 and 340. I'm Dan Alfer with traffic.
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2: A Harpers Ferry woman is charged with murder and arson after her husband and daughter's death last year.
3: State police troopers say they have charged 55-year-old Nicole Taylor after a year-long investigation. Troopers say there was a fire at Taylor's home last September 30th. She was seriously injured but made it out of the blaze. The bodies of Taylor's husband, Robert, and daughter, Cynthia, were found inside the house. It was later determined they died before the fire and that Robert Taylor had been shot multiple times. Nicole Taylor is now in the Eastern Regional Jail without bail on murder and arson charges. She was seriously burned in the fire and had to spend time in a burn center. I'm Jeff Jenkins, WVMetroNews.com.
2: This week, Berkeley County Schools has announced that Hedgesville High School's principal, athletic director, and head football coach have all been put on administrative leave. The public comment and community reports alleged a player endured excessive physical punishment. There was a special meeting of the Board of Ed on Tuesday where Hedgesville's Broden Heisen made this comment.
4: One of my responsibilities that I do have as an employee here is to be a mandated reporter. As you guys already may know, we do have a situation where one of our faculty is on administrative leave. As a part of that situation, I did file a report voicing my concerns for that situation, you know, in confidence to our principal there at the school. It came to my attention only a few days later that the reported party was in possession of the full report, which I have here in my hand. We want to be mandated reporters, but how can we feel safe to report things that are going on in our schools when it's just going to fall right into the hand of the accused?
2: We will continue to update this story. With the Jackery Local Headlines, I'm Luke Wiggs.
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2: So you're saying there's still a chance for the Baltimore Orioles. Baltimore winning 4-2 over the Toronto Blue Jays on Wednesday night. They're now 78-81 on the season. And according to Fangraphs, have a 0.3% chance to make the postseason still with just three games remaining in the year. So what's the miracle that Baltimore needs to have happen? Well, the Orioles need to obviously finish the season with a win in every game. They begin a three-game series against the Yankees on Friday. You can hear the season finale Sunday at 3:20 on the Panhandle News Network. But they also need help from the Chicago White Sox, who have three games remaining against Kansas City, one against Colorado. The Orioles need Chicago to drop all four of those games. And if that happens, somehow the Orioles will make the postseason. From the Sports Desk, I'm Luke Wiggs.
5: Here's your Panhandle News Network forecast. Tonight, expect a clear sky illuminated by the moon with a low of 46. Tomorrow will bring mostly sunny and pleasant weather with a high of 74. Tomorrow night will be mainly clear with a low of 52. With your exclusive 95.9 Big Dog AccuWeather forecast, I'm meteorologist Jason Catarino.

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0: 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It is jammed on Route 11 through Bunker Hill. Both directions, there had been a crash reported. On 70, no delays now, rolling through Hagerstown into Big Pool and Hancock. 70 rolling through Frederick does remain tied up from Route 85 heading west right past 270, as well as the merge with 15 and 340. On 340, there are brief delays westbound heading through Harper's Ferry, and then no delays ahead pushing through Charlestown. I'm Dan Alfer with traffic.
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0: Tim McGraw on 95.9 The Big Dog, your home for genuine country gold. And this is often the time during the Big Dog ride home that I question what is going on with our society, and I will be doing that once again. If you ever get stuck in an endless what do you want to eat conversation with your significant other, there are some couples out there that might have an answer for you, and they are calling it food divorce. That means partners handle their own meals on their own schedules instead of planning, cooking, and eating together as a household. There's a relationship therapist that says the goal is to take food off the list of daily negotiations that could create stress and resentment. Downside to this, though, couples who regularly eat together report higher relationship satisfaction. You can skip the shared dinner if you want, but you're going to need to replace it with another form of connection. And that's what I was getting at right there. Some of my best memories with family have nothing to do with some kind of crazy outing or some vacation or some awesome trip that I took with my family. It's sitting at home, eating dinner, enjoying each other's company, and having some fun while we do it. That's what this is about. I am not on board with food divorce, but I would like to know what you think about food divorce. Let me know on the Big Dog text line, 855-959-3294, 855-959-DAWG. Closing in on the end of a Friday Eve edition of the Big Dog Ride Home, so let me hear you.
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3: Here's your Panhandle News Network forecast. Tonight, expect a clear sky illuminated by the moon with a low of 46. Tomorrow will bring mostly sunny and pleasant weather with a high of 74. Tomorrow night will be mainly clear with a low of 52. With your exclusive 95.9 Big Dog AccuWeather forecast, I'm meteorologist Jason Catarina.

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Go on to the Big Dog Ride Home, and Shepherd Ram Football is back on 95.9 The Big Dog this Saturday. The Ernie McCook Show is back in just about 60 minutes, ladies and gentlemen. They're kicking it off at 7:30 tonight with Ernie McCook, the head coach of the Shepherd football team, 3-0 on the season. Luke Wiggs, Parker Stone sitting down, getting you ready for the game this Saturday. The Rams are ranked for the first time this year at number 23. Number 3, Kutztown, is the opponent on Saturday. So you're not going to want to miss the action. You're not going to want to miss the show tonight on 95.9 The Big Dog.

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0: It's Neil McCoy, 95.9 The Big Dog. It's your home for genuine country gold. Getting ready to close up shop on another edition of The Big Dog Ride Home, this time on your Thursday. We've made it through Friday Eve, and as I often say, the weekend really starts at 5 o'clock on Thursday, so we are well past that point, folks. It's a feel-good Friday coming up tomorrow. Hope you'll join me on The Big Dog Ride Home, but until then, that's Thursday. I've been Daniel Woods, and I am out of here.
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13: State police troopers say they have

0: charged 55-year-old Nicole Taylor after a year-long investigation. Troopers say there was a fire at Taylor's home last September 30th. She was seriously injured but made it out of the blaze. The bodies of Taylor's husband, Robert, and daughter, Cynthia, were found inside the house. It was later determined they died before the fire and that Robert Taylor had been shot multiple times. Nicole Taylor is now in the Eastern Regional Jail, without bail, on murder and arson charges. She was seriously burned in the fire and had to spend time in a burn center. I'm Jeff Jenkins, WVMetroNews.com.
1: This week, Berkeley County Schools has announced that Hedgesville High School's principal, athletic director, and head football coach have all been put on administrative leave. A public comment and community reports alleged a player endured excessive physical punishment. There was a special meeting of the Board of Ed on Tuesday where Hedgesville's Broden Heisen made this comment.
2: One of my responsibilities that I do have as an employee here is to be a mandated reporter. As you guys already may know, we do have a situation where one of our faculty is on administrative leave. As a part of that situation, I did file a report voicing my concerns for that situation, you know, in confidence to our principal there at the school. It came to my attention only a few days later that the reported party was in possession of the full report, which I have here in my hand. We want to be mandated reporters, but how can we feel safe to report things that are going on in our schools when it's just going to fall right to the hand of the accused?
1: We will continue to update this story. With the Jackery Local Headlines, I'm Luke Wiggs.
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1: So you're saying there's still a chance for the Baltimore Orioles. Baltimore winning 4-2 over the Toronto Blue Jays on Wednesday night. They're now 78-81 on the season, and according to Fangraphs, have a 0.3% chance to make the postseason still, with just 3 games remaining in the year. So what's the miracle that Baltimore needs to have happen? Well, the Orioles need to obviously finish the season with a win in every game. They begin a 3-game series against the Yankees on Friday. You can hear the season finale Sunday at 3:20 on the Panhandle News Network. But they also need help from the Chicago White Sox, who have 3 games remaining against Kansas City, 1 against Colorado. The Orioles need Chicago to drop all 4 of those games. And if that happens, somehow the Orioles will make the postseason. From the Sports Desk, I'm Luke Wiggs.
4: Here's your Panhandle News Network forecast. Tonight, expect a clear sky illuminated by the moon with a low of 46. Tomorrow will bring mostly sunny and pleasant weather with a high of 74. Tomorrow night will be mainly clear with a low of 52. With your exclusive 95.9 Big Dog AccuWeather forecast, I'm meteorologist Jason Catarino.

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10: It is a Thursday night in the fall, and that means it's time for another edition of the Ernie McCook Show, live from Potomac Ridge Brewing here in Sharpsburg, Maryland, just a stone's throw from Shepherd Ram Football Stadium. We've got a lot to get into over the next hour or so. I'm Luke Wiggs, Parker Stone is here, Chris Cole is our producer, make it Chris Bartsch, our producer-engineer, back inside the Hoppy Kirchville building on this Thursday night. But, of course, the man that you tuned in to hear, Shepherd Head Football Coach Ernie McCook, who joins us tonight. Different seating arrangements, we'll explain why in a moment. Also, another thank you needs to be extended to the voice of our production. That's one Kyle Wiggs, who you heard introducing the show, the same Kyle Wiggs that Ernie McCook got to talk to about an hour ago. So I have to start the show with an apology on behalf of my mother, Laura Wiggs. You've had to talk to two Wiggs men today, Coach. I can only apologize for that.
11: You know what? It was a great pleasure to do that. I mean, it was a lot of fun being on the sports line. And so it was great talking about Shepherd football and talking to your dad.
10: Absolutely.
11: So, but it is much better talking to you.
10: Well, I appreciate it, absolutely. And for people unfamiliar, Kyle Wiggs, of course, the host of the CityNet Statewide Sports Line, you can hear on the Panhandle News Network. Coach, we've got so much that we want to talk about over the course of the show that really matters. A huge game this Saturday, a look back at last week's win as well. But I wanted to spend a minute to talk a little bit about the media, because from what I understand in your conversation with Kyle Wiggs, you're going to make your way through some different media outlets this week. You've got network radio with Sportsline.
11: Yeah.
10: Of course, you've got us here on the Big Dog.
11: Yeah.
10: You talked to Kutztown Radio earlier this week as well. Are you the kind of guy that enjoys being interviewed, ask questions? I say, as I'm someone asking you a question right now, do you enjoy the media aspect of being a football coach?
11: There is nothing better than being on the Big Dog with you guys. It's the greatest thing that you could ever do. To do it here at Potomac Bridge with you guys. I mean, how else would you rather spend the Thursday night, right?
10: I agree. There you go.
11: Today with your dad was a lot of really cool because we had finished practice. So I just grabbed my phone and I went and sat on the sideline. So and it was a beautiful night out. So that was cool. And to be able to talk, you know, we were talking about being 7-0 last year and having a 10-game winning streak. I'm like, oh, man, I don't want to talk about any of that. You know, I want to talk about what you want to know, talk about playing Kutztown and how well our guys are playing and the things that are going into that. I do not like to talk to opposing media. I don't. I'm always nervous that, you know, and it's interesting. I'm sure you guys have called coaches that we play.
10: Yeah.
11: And you've never given me the tape to hear what they say,
10: right?
11: You know, and I'm always afraid to give what do they call it, bulletin board material.
10: Sure,
11: yeah. So I'm cautious about it, and you got to think of all the different ways to say nice things.
10: Well, let me ask you this: you made some significant media rounds around the time that Tyson signed as an undrafted free agent with the Bears. Can you tell? Is it something that bothers you when you speak to a media outlet and it's clear that these guys did not do their prep and they're asking the same nonsense questions, or a reporter that you thought, oh, it's interesting that they did that research and I can really tell? Is that something that you pick up on at all?
11: You know what? The whole with Tyson, it was really cool. You know, the NFL Network, ESPN, some of the different Chicago stations I was on. And it was a lot of fun for me to be able to talk about how great Tyson is.
10: Sure.
11: You know, so that was a tremendous amount of fun. The cool thing about the ESPN, the producer that came down and did it, his boss, he and I are from the same hometown, and we used to work at the Red Eye Dock Bar together. So that was really cool. So I said, Greg Jewell and with ESPN, so that was a cool deal. And the NFL Network was cool because they would run those stories at different times, and some of my buddies go, man, I'm watching you on TV here in Vegas. So I got a call with that. But probably the coolest one was Peter Schrager.
4: Oh yeah,
11: and being on and being on the NFL Network and being able to watch that, and that was super cool. That was fun. I don't mind it. But I get tremendous anxiety about it. Believe it or not, like I get anxiety before I talk to our team. You know, you're thinking, oh man, I don't want to screw this up, and then I get anxiety with you guys. You know, so when you're representing Shepherd University, the football program, and you're trying to, get the word out without saying something that's right. out of character, give good information. You know, sometimes I feel like I do one with Gordy up in Greencastle.
4: Yeah, love yeah. Gordy.
11: And I feel like I just say the same things in different verbs. Week in and week out. Oh, we're playing a great team, and we're working hard, and without trying to give away any kind of secrets. Mm-hmm. The fun thing I do with him is he always brings up the Orioles and the Naval Academy.
4: Okay.
11: So I told you I'm a big O's fan.
4: I never knew about your connection to the Naval Academy.
11: I grew up on the Eastern Shore of Maryland, right across the Chesapeake Bay from Annapolis.
4: Okay.
11: So it's like hometown. It's like you rooting for the Mountaineers and
4: right.
11: stuff like that. So it's kind of that. It was that kind of deal.
4: Very cool, Coach. Since you brought up, and we both mentioned Tyson really quickly, wanted to talk about that before we talk about last week's victory. Look ahead to this week's as well. Opportunity to come in late, and man, I'll tell you, the conditions that he stepped into to take them down to, I think you even said on the low red zone on the radio, was incredible. Gave them an opportunity to win, came up a little bit short, took some hits at the end of the game, which probably is going to rule them out for this Monday night.
11: Right.
4: The first of which, by the way, I cannot believe was not penalized.
11: Unbelievable. And I didn't see that hit until yesterday or today.
4: My goodness.
11: And I'm like, he launched at him, he hit him above the neck, and it wasn't a penalty?
4: Unbelievable.
11: I mean, you know what? I hate the Minnesota Vikings now. I'm rooting against them. I don't even know who took the shot, but I thought, man, that was, that was uncalled for, and to not get penalized, I think the NFL ought to fine the dude.
4: I agree.
11: What I mean?
4: Yeah. But classic Tyson, right? A horrible hand he's dealt in, marches them right down the field and gives them a chance to win.
11: And if you heard it earlier, I said, I learned at the end of our film review from with the guys in transitioning to practice that Tyson was in the game. Like Caleb had gotten hurt. They said, hey, Tyson's in the game. Of course, my GA, Jake Marcus, is with me. And I said, hey, man, do you have the YouTube NFL deal? And he goes, I don't. And he goes, so I have XM radio, and you can listen to it. So I listened to it on the radio in the classroom I was in. And, I was sitting there, and I was like, this is typical Tyson. You know, finding a way, get down the field, and have a chance to win it in the end. And, I don't think he didn't win it. I think he just ran out of time.
4: I agree. Yeah.
6: Well, he delivered a really nice strike. Was it to Odunze who caught it? Down on the sideline?
11: The field corner?
6: Yeah, he threw it over the top. Got it to Odunze. Yeah, it was a really nice throw.
11: Yeah, and the weather, like you said, looked awful.
4: Terrible.
11: And but... Like I've said this, and, he may not have an opportunity to play because of concussion protocol. His time will come, and it will come sooner than later. And when it does happen, I feel 100% confident that he will take advantage of what opportunity he has.
4: 100% agree. 100% agree. So we'll continue to follow along with Tyson this season. All right, Coach, let's dive into last week's victory against Cal, 28-7. Million different directions we can take this game with you, and I'm excited to dive into it. I guess let's start with this approach. You know, us geniuses in the media, we spend the whole week saying it's going to be a shootout. Two teams that like to score points, this, that, and the other. First two drives of the game, both teams rip the ball down the field and score, and we're getting ourselves ready for 70-63.
11: Yeah. And you guys are feeling like geniuses.
4: Exactly.
11: We knew it happened, Yeah.
4: And then the defensive performance, I guess we can start there because we have so many different things to talk to you about, Coach. You watched Cal do what they do. They took the ball down the field, scored, looked dangerous, and then never looked like that again.
11: Yeah, I think our defense pitched a 59-minute, 30-second shutout.
4: Incredible.
11: And they just tuned them up and – once we got the 21, and then I was like, all right, man, I'm going to enjoy watching the defense play here.
4: Right.
11: I mean, they were delivering some hits. They were running to the football. They were making it really hard on Cal and the quarterback. I mean, their performance on Saturday defensively, what a beautiful thing, man. It was just great, well done, executed defensive football, and really proud of our guys there.
4: You know, and one thing that stands out to me about Shepherd in the years I've been covering this team, when you guys are good, you're good on all three phases. That includes special teams. Mm-hmm. Every week it seems like we're talking to you about another freshman. Corey Lawrence blocks that punt, or he wasn't the one that blocked it. He recovered it and returned it for a touchdown.
11: Yeah.
4: But the ability for you guys to generate points and explosive plays and energy from special teams remains the same every year, and that was such a huge moment in that game.
11: You know, I've said it with the three wins this year. You know, I think our team has seen adversity in each one of the games. I mean, we've had some things go against us and not right. And I think just the way our guys handled it and they stuck together, there was no panic. Everybody just kept fighting and playing. I think it's a credit to our football team.
8: And on top of that, too, we mentioned the defense's performance. I've got the drive chart in front of me for the Cal possession. So outside of the touchdown, and that got scored officially at the 12:59 mark in the first quarter, the remaining Howe lost possessions for that game, punt, interception, punt, interception, punt, downs, punt, punt, punt, downs, fumble.
11: Yeah.
8: On top of all that, just how impressive of a performance you could put together. 12 minutes and 59 seconds to get that score. And again, an offense that was scoring like they were, it's just this defense they looked lost at points. Like, we watched that Cal team in the fourth quarter late. It just, they looked lost.
11: It was a lot of fun to watch our defense. I thought our guys were flying around. I thought they were running to the football, and I thought they were the more physical group. You know, I thought physically they took it to Cal. And I really, again, what a great effort, and to do it consistently. I'll say 59 minutes and 30 seconds of shutout football. You know, but it was it was awesome. Pressure on the quarterback, made him uncomfortable, stopped it, made it hard for him to run. And the way we're stopping the run is really impressive.
4: Oh, yeah.
11: In all 3 weeks and the things that we're able to do there. And then when you make a team one-dimensional and you get a lead and they have to throw the ball, then I think you're teeing off on the pass rush and you're trying to get things done. Because the other team's pressing. They're trying to do things. Cal was pressing, and I think that's when the defense has a lot of fun.
4: Now, Coach, let's talk about the offensive side of the ball, because the other big storyline in this game for me, because of the wonderful 95.9 the Big Dog tailgates that we've been doing outside the stadium, one of the unfortunate side effects is I don't get to watch warm-ups as much as I used to. So you can imagine my surprise. I get up to the booth, I'm set up, ready to call the game, and I see Zion Grantham come out as the starting running back on your first offensive drive. And then after that, we see Tywan Reed, who was great for you. Zion was also great in the game. Noah Mitchell comes out as a freshman, gets some carries as well, because you were down your top two rushers in this game. You go 3, 4, and 5 in the depth chart. Other coaches would say, we don't have our guys. We're throwing the ball 40 times today. Not the Rams, because you talked about the depth of this backfield, and that depth was on display.
11: Yeah, I thought, well, you know what, and I apologize. I didn't share the injury report with you on Thursday night last week. But if you had gone to Planet Fitness with me on Friday and everybody's asked me, hey, how you guys going to do? I was like, hey, you're going to hear a name named Noah Mitchell and Tywan Reed. And I thought, like, two young guys, a redshirt freshman and a true freshman, be able to step up and do the things that they did. And a credit to our offensive line. You know, our offensive line's been very consistent, creating things. You know, I don't know that we've been dominating in the run game, but we've been effective in the run game. And I think that's also helped Michael Hardaway out. It's helped our receivers. And then the receivers that we have that are doing things. But, you know, Zion is a workhorse for us. Zion is a very dependable player for us. I'm really, you know, thankful that he's in our program. But I really think that Tywan is a really special player, as well as Noah Mitchell. You know, having watched Noah throughout, like, you know, there's a lot of fun in that room, and we talked about it when we talked about the preseason with that, or at the press conference. I remember talking about it. You know, we had two great running backs last year that aren't with us, and you know, a lot of teams would have hit the panic button and tried to get a transfer. And I was like, you know what, I really like Ian Maldon. You know, I really like Jabril Daniels, and I think Taiwan's going to develop into a really good running back. And, you know, we liked Noah when we recruited him, and he has far exceeded my

0: expectations of where he would be at this current time.
1: And Coach, on top of that, you had a great performance in the receiving game from Daryl Harper this weekend. I'm thinking about, you know, if I was a team, thankfully I don't have to worry about preparing for the Shepherd Rams. Knowing that Cordell Batten and Jaden Ashby are right there ready to get plugged back in, and knowing what they're capable of last year, knowing that you've got multiple tight ends, one of whom we'll be talking to tonight, that can catch passes. Now, Harper played like a number one wide receiver. The week before that, it was Carrington that played like a number one receiver. It's scary how many pass catchers you guys have.
0: I really like that room a lot. You know, Darrell Pearson has done some great things. Roman Pearson's a really solid guy for us. You know, but when I think about it, I love Daryl Harper. If you knew his story, and you know, it's a story of grit, determination, and loyalty. You know, Daryl Harper could have done a lot of things last year and gone a lot of places, and he came back here, sat a year in residency, and he hung in here with us. So I am really proud of what he's accomplishing in the classroom himself and on the playing field. I mean, he is one of my favorite kids, and I am so proud of him, and I expect great things from him.
1: Absolutely.
0: I expect him to only get better.
2: And on top of that, too, you look at that receiver room, and it reminds me so much of Tyson's last year in 2022, how deep that room was. When you had guys like Marlon Cook, you had guys like Rodney Dorsey, you had multiple guys, Ryan Walker out of tight end.
0: Josh Gontarek.
2: Multiple guys.
1: Beach was on that team. You had a bunch of guys.
2: Just multiple guys across the field that, like, they are a threat to catch the football. You've got multiple guys that are threats to running the football. And that has turned into something that you don't know who's going to be the guy that pops off each game, and I feel like teams are really starting to get concerned about that.
0: I think we got great balance on our offense. You know, I think we're able to run the football with some talented guys behind a really solid offensive line. And I think our receiving core, they do a great job of making the ordinary play extraordinary, whether it's a slant. And, you know, Darryl's touchdown, the first touchdown was a slant. You know, he just stuck it in the ground and went, and then you know, I think how they've all been able to step up and getting, you know, Cordell back in the mix. He's healthy. We're closer with Jaden Ashby. So, I mean, I think we're gaining some momentum as we get deeper into now we're in the Eastern Divisional play.
1: Absolutely. One more thought on this game, Coach. I wanted to talk recruiting here in just a moment with you. Special teams, once again, we already talked about the fantastic block punt, but I thought it was Deshaun's best game of the season. He was pretty active and had a bunch of punts inside the 20. Another week, and we got to talk to Christian last week, of him snapping the ball. And I didn't think he missed a beat at all either. So I thought that, again, all three phases dominant. Deshaun had one of his best games as a Ram, and, and Christian continues to be Johnny on the spot snapping.
0: You know, really, again, we talked about Christian last week and the way he was able to step up and do a great job there. You know, you know, our specialists have an unbelievable kicking coach, Katie Bishop, who's sitting right over there. She coaches those guys up. Katie, our athletic trainer, she keeps him in line and does all the things with that.
1: She just got a round of applause for those listening at home, deservedly so.
0: Deservedly so. She is the most valuable person in our program. She keeps them playing. And but she does, she is the mother hen to that group and looks out for them. And, you know, Deshaun, you know, we knew Deshaun was a really talented player. You know, he was second team all region last year, I think. You know, I thought he could have been the first team guy.
1: I agree.
0: You know, he was a weapon last year, and he continues to do that. I think he's a very talented young man. And, you know, I think when you look at our team, and, you know, I got to credit Luke Wright, our recruiting coordinator, does a great job of, you know, helping guiding us and leading us through the recruiting efforts, and especially when it gets to special teams guys. So, you know, it's really like where we're at.
2: How hard is teaching that element of the game with kids coming out of high school, specifically special teams, long snapping, kickers? You got to find that talent to find guys that can kick the football at a college level. How tough is that?
0: It's extremely stressful. I mean, it is a stressful thing, and you know, like if you look when Max Barba transferred in here, you know, we didn't know much about Max, and we really thought Keith Baker was going to be the guy, and Max beat him out. You know, we tried to develop some connections with some kicking tutors. You know, there's so many kicking coaches in

0: He is the Mark.
1: He's an athlete. Yeah,
0: he is. He is.
2: He's done really well on kickoff this year.
0: Yeah, he has done great. And so that's another good room. You know what? I love our whole football team. How about that? You know, all of them. I mean, it's just we're very fortunate to have the group of players that we have, no matter whether they're first-year freshmen, fifth-year seniors. I think we have a good culture in our program and guys that like to compete and work hard.
1: Another assist given. We're shouting out Kyle Wiggs for the third time tonight. Okay. I wanted to revisit a quick conversation that you had with him on that interview on Sportsline a couple hours ago, so my apologies for being a bit monotonous, but you brought up an interesting point. You know, we're talking about recruiting and how the transfer portal looks a lot different now than it did a few years ago, and I can understand why an FBS or an FCS program, when filling the needs of their team, would lean more towards a Division II transfer with experience as opposed to a true freshman. And you said on the air, or Coach Greg Hunter asked you the question, you know, does that mean that there are freshmen that are now available that you've gone after that weren't available a couple of years ago?
0: 100%.
1: Can you expand on that?
0: Yeah, and I talked about it earlier. Back in the day, four years ago, we would look to get transfers. And, you couldn't laterally transfer at Division I. You had to transfer down. So we got some very talented FCS players that would transfer down, give us experience, you know, whether it's weight room, age, bigger, faster, stronger, some of the Division I coaching that they've gotten, then we were able to plug and play. And I think our last really strong transfer class was 2 years ago. And then, you know, our transfers that we've gotten, you know, over the last year, man, we went into early January and said, hey, we've got to really focus on recruiting the best high school kids we can.
1: Right.
0: And we did that. And I think we have some unbelievable first-year players, Shepherd, that really have stand out and do a great job.
1: Do you find when you're recruiting freshmen now in this new era of the transfer portal, where you are setting yourself up for the possibility, this kid's great, we're recruiting him because, you know, again, Power Fours, Group of Fives, whatever that might be, are overlooking a freshman right now.
0: Yeah.
1: But there's a pretty good chance, because we know this guy's a Division I talent, we might only have him for 2 years. Is that something that you think in your mind when you recruit a kid?
0: Yeah, I think I'd be lying to you if you don't think that. You know, it very well could happen. And it's hard for me because when a player comes in and say, hey, I'm going in the portal, and you sit there and say, hey, man, are you really want to give up what you have here?
1: Yeah.
0: And, you know, if you're a guy playing all the time. And I think if you really looked at the guys that have left Shepherd and moved on, you know, there's some great success stories. Guys have gone and played and contributed, but there's some guys that are just scouting players.
1: Yeah.
0: You know, so, and it's hard to tell a kid that thinks, man, I'm betting on myself, like, hey, you should really think about this. And, I think you can see that if you really dive into the guys that have left here and transferred, there are some great success stories, and there are some guys that should have never left.
1: Absolutely.
0: And it's hard to break that down. And, I talked about it at the end of last year. It was interesting that, you know, I identified some of those guys that stayed. You know, the end of last year, we had some guys that could have gone places and decided to stay and fought through a really difficult start to the season, but were there in mainstay leadership for us as we finished out last year's run.
1: Yeah.
0: And, you know, I'd be remiss if I didn't say Ty Lucas. You know, Ty Lucas went in the portal. He's getting something big time. There's no question about it. Brandon Carr, same thing.
1: Clayton Batten stands out to me as a guy.
2: Yeah, that's another great guy.
0: No question. Clayton Batten is another one. They were all through that roster. Jack Baxter.
1: Yeah.
0: You know,
1: yeah.
0: Jack Baxter, you know, put off graduation to stay and play.
1: Huh.
0: You know, and that's where I go. Chase Soper this year. Like, if you know what Chase Soper is doing to play football this year, it's a dude that loves the game of football. And I think when guys love – and I really think there's two things. Do you love playing the game of football, or do you love being on a football team? And if you love playing the game of football and you're someplace and you're playing, right, it's a really cool deal. But if you say, hey, man, there's guys that hit the transfer portal last year that just wanted to say, I'm at a Division I school.
1: Yeah.
0: You know, and I try and explain to them, like, you know,

0: you know, there's guys that, you know, they're, you know, 10 or 15 years from now when they come back for homecomings and stuff, you know, where are you going to go? You're going to go to that school you transferred to for a year?
1: And didn't play.
0: And didn't play at all. Or, you know, and, you know, so it's it's crazy is what it is. And so I struggle with it, you know, but I also am adapting to it, and I think our program is adapted to it.
1: Absolutely. All right, Coach, we're about to say so long to you for now, but before we do that, it's a big night to be from Frederick, Maryland, because we got a couple of Frederick boys that are with you here tonight. Reggie had such a great performance. We'll talk to him about a couple of picks. I'm excited to break those down. He's been a big contributor for your program the last several years. Brian Jester's been here for about 15 years.
0: Yeah.
1: You know, and one half of the Bash brothers still here. Talk about their impact in your program and the players we're about to talk to.
0: You know what? I try to pick guys that are going to represent our program the right way, and I couldn't have two better guys here tonight. And their journey to Shepherd University and their journey while they've been here in our program and to where they are now as leaders and major contributors for a football team is a credit to who both these guys are. And, you know, Reggie, his high school coach, Bob Plant, was pounding the table for Reggie, pounding the table for it. And, you know, we brought him in as a wide receiver. We needed guys on defense, and he moved over to defense and has developed into what I think is one of the best corners in the Pennsylvania Athletic Conference. And then Brian Jester, you know, he's been somebody that, you know, we had connections in recruiting him as well, and he hasn't disappointed us. And, you know, he's a really smart player. We can ask Brian to do a lot of different things mentally, and he's going to execute them. And I think they're both great representations of our football program, Shepherd University, and really proud of the careers that they've had here and what they're doing for our football team.
1: Absolutely.
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1: Absolutely. Well, we'll be excited to talk to them next. We encourage people to stay tuned through the break. It's the Ernie McCook Show. We're broadcasting live from Potomac Ridge Brewing, and we'll be doing so until 8:30, so we encourage you to stop by tonight. We're back after this. It's the Ernie McCook Show on 95.9 The Big Dog.
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